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0: There you go. Only the real ones know which one that was. No, it was an old song we used to play as one of our old ones that we stopped playing. For some reason or another, we might start playing it again. Who knows? It's called Till Things Get Right.
1: Hey, my name's Dylan Blackman. 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

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And I said, Mom, what are you listening to? And she said, Murray Country on Triple A.

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1: 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You're listening to Triple A in Murray Country. And my name's Neil Murray. How about that?

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Thank you. Only the real ones know which one that was. No, it was an old song we used to play as one of our old ones that we stopped playing. 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Who knows? It's called Till Things Get Right, though. 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

This is really cool. I will probably say Sydney Opera House a bunch of times during the show tonight just to remind myself we're here. Thank you so much for coming out to hang with us on a Tuesday. It means so much to come back and get to play here and play for you guys. And this is the part of the show where I kind of just take a second to play whatever I feel like playing. And tonight I'd like to play you guys a new song, actually, if that's all right. This is a song that I'd like to dedicate to anyone that's got an ex that won't stop talking shit about.

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I tell you what I know. You're listening to AAA in Murray Country, and my name's Neil Murray. How about that?

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There's nothing wrong with your last name, so don't be looking for people to blame. 'Cause hard times, they come and they go, and most of the time are in the middle of your road. 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

0: I'm Adam Evans with the NIRS News. Rising Indigenous employment is being driven by women who are better qualified than men and more likely to attend school and avoid the justice system. A new study undertaken by researchers from the Australian National University and the University of Queensland examines nine sets of census results from 1981 to 2021. It found that 93% of the growth in Indigenous employment over four decades was down to women entering the workforce. Their job rates more than doubled from 25.4% to 51.3%, while those for men edged up just 4.3% over the 40-year period. Rising employment among Indigenous women is closely linked to substantial gains in post-secondary education, which have outpaced those of Indigenous men. An Ebola outbreak in the Democratic Republic of Congo and Uganda have been declared a public health emergency of international concern. The World Health Organization made the declaration yesterday, saying the virus poses a threat to neighboring countries. Despite the declaration, the WHO says the outbreak does not meet the criteria of a pandemic emergency like the COVID-19 pandemic and advises not to close international borders. As of Saturday, there have been 80 deaths believed to be linked to the virus. There are 8 confirmed cases and 246 suspected cases. The door has been left ajar for an extension to petrol pump excise relief, despite the Prime Minister reporting healthier supplies of liquid fuels than before the Iranian war began. Providing the weekly update on Australia's fuel security situation since the conflict started disrupting oil supplies, Anthony Albanese did not rule out a tax relief extension. The federal government has halved the excise charge per litre at the Bowser to lower prices for motorists in a temporary move due to expire at the end of June. Rallies were held across the world yesterday to mark Nakba Day. Nakba means catastrophe, and the day recognises the mass displacement of Palestinians during the Arab-Israeli War in 1948. Rallies were held across Australian cities, including Brisbane, Melbourne, Hobart and Perth. Senator Lydia Thorpe told the crowd in Melbourne these anniversaries could be events of healing, but Nakba is not over and continues to this very day. And the valuable Aboriginal art collection of former New South Wales Governor, the late Dame Maria Bashir, and her husband is going under the hammer. The couple were pioneering collectors of Aboriginal art, with Dame Marie travelling to communities in some of the most remote parts of Australia over decades and building close relationship with generations of artists. The collection is on show in Sydney at Woolloomooloo ahead of the auction to be held tomorrow. About 80 works from the collection will be auctioned off. We'll have more coming up next.
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0: To sport, and week one of Sir Doug Nicholls' round wrapped up yesterday, with GWS going down to West Coast 13-10-88 to 10-11-71. Elsewhere yesterday, the Saints beat the Tigers 16-13-109 to 11-7-73. And the Bombers lost to the Dockers 16-8-104 to 8-13-61. Now for a look at the capital city weather around the country. Rain in Magidge in Brisbane with a top of 22. 23 in rain on Gadigal Country, Sydney. And 15 in rain on Ngunnawal-Gambri Country, Canberra. 17 in a shower or two in Nam, Melbourne. And a shower or two in Nipaluna, Hobart with a max of 16. 19 in a shower or two in Tundanya, Adelaide. Partly cloudy and 23 degrees in Boorloo, Perth, and a shower or two in Garamilla, Darwin, with a top of 31. If you have any stories that you'd like to share with us, you can send us an email to news@nirs.org.au. That's news@nirs.org.au. That's news@nirs.org.au.
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0: which we are broadcasting from in West End, Brisbane, and also acknowledge our elders past, present, and emerging. Yeah, so I'm not sure what's going on with my voice. Maybe I'm yelling and screaming too much over the weekends and I'm coming in with no voice on a Monday. I don't know what's going on. Slow down on the roads. This morning it's very slippery and wet. And there's plenty of traffic on the road already this morning. Hey, let's kick the show off with some Pigman Brothers. This is Blue Bay Blues right here on The Brekkie Show with your host, Ray Nagus.
1: One, two.

Mom, he's got a didgeridoo. And I said Mom, what are you listening to? And she said, Murray Country on Triple A.

Hey, Triple A Murray Country, The Recce Show, Slim Dusty there, Ben Axel Bob. And before that one, Pink Champagne, Akari Underwood. And Let the Song Take You Home, Adam Harvey. I'm sure there are plenty of people heading home today after coming up here to the Magic Round over the weekend. How'd you go? Did you go to the Magic Round? Did you get all your tips right? There were a few upsets there again on the weekend. Hey, if you're chasing a song or a bit of a shout out, 0493 222 822 is how you can get that done. Or you can always have a yarn to me on 3892 0188, depending on whether you want to yarn up or whether you're more of a texting type of person. Hey, let's keep the music rolling here this morning. This is George Jones and Tammy Wynette, Solid as a Rock, right here on Triple A Murray Country, The Brekkie Show, with your host, Ray Nagus.

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This is AAA.

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0: Triple A Murray Country, the Brekkie Show, Matt Joe there with Till My Heart Bursts. And before that one, we had some Keith Urban, Blue Ain't Your Colour, a request out of Ipswich. Thank you very much for joining us this morning, you deadly mob out there in Ipswich. First time I'd heard that Keith Urban song. It's a nice song. Blue Ain't Your Colour by Keith Urban is one of those rare country songs that feels both timeless and deeply emotional. It was released in 2016, and the song tells the story of a man noticing a woman sitting alone in a bar who is clearly hurt by somebody who doesn't appreciate her. So there you go. So, yeah, thanks very much for that request. I've just added it to my own personal little Spotify Ray Ray list that I have, country list, so I can cruise around and listen to it in the car while I'm not here at Triple A Murray Country. Hey, I hope you're enjoying your morning so far. I know it's very dark and gloomy out there. Stay safe on the roads if you are about to jump in the car and head off to wherever it is for your day. I hope you had a deadly weekend. 6:35 here down in the studios here in West End, so we are slowly working our way to the top of the hour. Don't forget, you can also get your requests or shout-outs, birthdays, community events, whatever it is that you'd like us to let the community know. You can do that on 0493 222 822. And if you have mob or friends anywhere that aren't in the Brisbane area and they love their country and you reckon they'd love what we got going on here at Triple A, tell them to download the iHeartRadio app and search for Triple A Murray Country. And they can also tune into the deadly country music mix that we have here down at West End, Brisbane. Alrighty, let's keep the music rolling here this morning. A little bit of Sarah Burkey right now.
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1: Triple A Murray Country, the Brekkie Show. There he is. You know, he's my little man crush, Kane Brown there with Heaven. I just love old Kane Brown. And before that, the Judds, Grandpa. Hey, good morning if you're a first-time listener to Triple A Murray Country, the Brekkie Show. Good morning to Michelle up there on the sunny coast. I hope you enjoyed your day yesterday and over the weekend at Magic Round. There were some deadly games, that is for sure. The Warriors made a bit of a mess of the Broncos there. That's absolutely unbelievable, that Warriors crowd. They walked in from Caxton and then they go into Suncorp Stadium and they had drums with them and they had all sorts of stuff. And it was an electric atmosphere there yesterday during that game. That is for sure. The Warriors fans must be getting pretty excited about their chances. Is 2026 the year for the Wars to take out the title? I tell you what, they looked unbelievable yesterday. So, who knows? Who knows? It'd be good to see the Wars win the grand final. You know, somebody different taking out the cup. Anyways, I hope you enjoyed your Magic Round. If you were there over the weekend, I was walking along there around the stadium and Danica Mason saw me and she walked over and said, "Hey, Ray, I'm a huge country music fan. Do you mind if I get a photo with you?" And I said, "Yeah, sure." I'm kidding. She was walking along and I saw her and I walked over and asked for a photo with Danica Mason. If you're on my socials, you would have seen that. I threw that straight up yesterday. Anyway, let's keep the music rolling here this morning on The Brekkie Show. This is Nathan Lamont into you with your with The Brekkie Show with your host, Ray Nagus.

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0: Hello, I'm Adam Evans with the NIRS News. Indigenous women are doing the heavy lifting in driving First Nations employment rates. A study by the Australian National University and the University of Queensland has found 93% of growth in Indigenous employment over the past 40 years is thanks to women entering the workforce. Job rates for Indigenous women have more than doubled, while the number of Indigenous men who are working has only increased by 4.3%. The increase for women is linked to higher rates of Indigenous women finishing higher education compared to men. Kristen Eva, who led the study, says employment rates between Indigenous men and women are now about equal. He says it's possible the next census may show there are more Indigenous women employed than men. The World Health Organization will convene a committee to deal with an Ebola outbreak in the Democratic Republic of Congo in Uganda. The WHO yesterday declared the outbreak a public health emergency of international concern, saying the virus poses a threat to neighboring countries. Despite the declaration, the WHO says the outbreak does not meet the criteria of a pandemic emergency like the COVID-19 pandemic and advises not to close international borders. As of Saturday, more than 80 deaths are believed to be linked to the virus. There are 8 confirmed cases and 246 suspected cases. An extension to Australia's fuel tax discount is still being weighed up as disruption to global oil shipments drives states and territories to chase more control over petrol and diesel supplies. The federal government's 3-month cut to the fuel excise kicked in at the start of April and is expected to end on July 1. Prime Minister Anthony Albanese has neither ruled out nor confirmed if he will extend the discount after last week's budget that included $3.2 billion for a new government-controlled fuel reserve. Australia now has 44 days of petrol, 8 days more than when the bombing of Iran led to the closure of the Strait of Hormuz. We also have 36 days worth of diesel and 35 days of jet fuel. A man has been killed by a shark at Wajumut Rottnest Island near Perth on Saturday. Police say the 38-year-old man was in the water at Horseshoe Reef when he was believed to have been bitten by a shark. The man was taken from the water and transported by boat to a jetty at Gorney Bay on the north side of the island. Paramedics treated the critically injured man, but he was unable to be revived. And Starbucks is laying off 300 corporate employees and closing some offices in the United States as part of its ongoing turnaround. The company says no coffeehouse employees are affected. The cuts will affect employees in support functions like marketing, human resources, and supply chain management. No international employees are affected, but Starbucks says it's also reviewing its corporate structure outside of the US. We'll have more coming up next.
1: Have you heard about the Territory Stolen Generations Redress Scheme?
2: It's for mob who were taken from family and community when they were kids.
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0: To sport, and the Magic Round wrapped up in Brisbane yesterday with the Panthers beating the Dragons 28-6. Earlier in the day, the Broncos got belted by the Warriors 42-12, and the Knights took out the Titans 36-12. Now for a look at the capital city weather around the country. Rain and maggage in Brisbane with a top of 22. 23 and rain on Gadigal Country, Sydney. And 15 and rain on Ngunnawal-Gambri Country, Canberra. 17 and a shower or two in Nam, Melbourne. And a shower or two in Nipaluna, Hobart with a max of 16. 19 and a shower or two in Tundanya, Adelaide. Partly cloudy and 23 degrees in Boorloo, Perth. And a shower or two in Garamilla, Darwin with a top of 31. If you have any stories that you'd like to share with us, you can send us an email to news@nirs.org.au. That's news@nirs.org.au.
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3: Hey, good morning, you deadly mob out there. Thank you for joining us yet again here on the Brekkie Show. We're into the second hour of the show here for a rainy Monday morning. Take it easy on the roads if you are on the roads already. I know we have plenty of truckies who tune in and have tuned in to the Brekkie Show for a long, long time. So stay safe on the roads this morning. Hey, if you would like a song request or let us know what's going on in your community for a long, long time. So stay safe on the roads this morning. Hey, if you would like a song request or let us know what's going on.

categories. If you'd like to nominate somebody, if you think you know somebody who's deadly and would be in the running for one of those deadly awards, you can also jump on their socials and check out that as well. All righty, let's get the music started here for the second hour of the show. This is Troy Cassadaly, Proud Young Man, right here on The Brekkie Show with your host, Rain Agus.

Hi, I'm Talika Clancy. My mob is the Willy Willy Waka Waka and Grang Grang, and you're listening to Murray Country. Triple A Murray Country. I keep doing that, missing Triple A. You're listening to Triple A Murray Country.

Triple O Murray Country, The Brekkie Show, Miranda Lambert there, Crazy Ex-Girlfriend. And before that one, Tug of War, Brian Martin, and Blake Shelton with Old Red before that one there. Hey, hope you're enjoying your morning so far. Had a message come through. Morning, Ray. Ran into the bruz that runs the Bush Tucker truck yesterday. He was a lovely bloke. And this person also says, drive safe, everyone. You forgot to put your name. You forgot to text me your name and where you're from so I could give you a bit of a shout out. But speaking of shout outs, good morning to the Deadly Mob over there at Murrumba Downs this morning, up there in Bundy. Tuned in again up in Bundaberg and 8 Mile Plains, cruising around in 8 Mile Plains, heading to work. And Petrie over there on the north side. So we got some couple of north side mob tuning in again. How good. Hey, don't forget you can get it done. 0493 222 822, just like a couple of other people have done this morning. Hey, the ATSICS Young Black and Proud scholarships are available. $2,000, $5,000, and $10,000. If you are a young Aboriginal or Torres Strait Islander person or group, age between 25 years or younger, living in Queensland and looking for some support with your school, uni, arts or sporting dreams and are passionate about your mob, you can apply now. The applications close on the 25th of May. So that's next Monday. So don't muck around. Jump on the ATSICS website to find out some more information about that. Alrighty, let's keep the music rolling here this morning with some Emma Donovan, Black Nation, right here on The Brekkie Show.

0: there, I'm Juliet from the First Nations team at the ACCC. 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If they say the pay is big and the work is easy, don't trust it. 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That's 1300 303 143. Authorised by the Australian Government, Canberra.
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Hey, Triple A Murray Country, the Brekkie Show. Josh Turner there, your man. Before that one, Coloured Stone, How Can I Give You Love? And Break It Kind of Guy, Eric Church, before that one. Hey, Troy Cassidaly's birthday today. Thank you to that person who SMS'd that through to me to let me know it was Troy Cassidaly's birthday. Jingoes, if I'd have known that, I still might play a double play or something for his birthday. I'll do it in the next hour, play a couple of songs. I've already started this hour off with him, so I may as well do a couple more. Why not? And thanks, Dion Lee, for texting me back to let me know that it was you that ran into the Bush Tucker truck dude there yesterday, wherever that was. And you said he was a lovely bloke. Hey, hope you're enjoying your morning so far. What about the weather? Terrible weather this morning. But we need the rain. We need the rain, whether we like it or not. It's one of those funny things, especially if you talk to the farmers. They're either saying we've got too much rain or not enough rain. So it's a tricky, tricky thing, that is for sure. But I don't mind a little bit of rain, especially when I'm in the studios here at West End and I'm not out in the rain. But if you are out in the rain, take care this morning. You might have to invest in a poncho or even one of those cheap umbrellas that you get. I always think I should be getting myself an umbrella, but I never seem to buy one. I think I might slip into the shop and buy one sometime today, though, depending on how much I'm going to be outside. All righty, let's keep the music rolling here this morning. Don't forget 0493 222 822 is how you can get it done. Our home, our land, black armband here, right on The Brekkie Show with your host, Ray Nagus.

0: Triple A Murray Country, the Brekkie Show for a Monday morning. Hope you had a deadly weekend. Roger Knox, Black Tracks there. And before that one, Sugarland Babe. And Handle With Care, the Travelling Wilburys. Hey, what are you up to this morning? Are you in the car on the way to work? All right, if that's the case, I'll be playing some more deadly music for you shortly. Stick around for that one as we head to the 8 o'clock news and weather.
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0: I'm Adam Evans with the NIRS News. Rising Indigenous employment is being driven by women who are better qualified than men and more likely to attend school and avoid the justice system. A new study undertaken by researchers from the Australian National University and the University of Queensland examines nine sets of census results from 1981 to 2021. It found that 93% of the growth in Indigenous employment over four decades was down to women entering the workforce. Their job rates more than doubled from 25.4% to 51.3%, while those for men edged up just 4.3% over the 40-year period. Rising employment among Indigenous women is closely linked to substantial gains in post-secondary education, which have outpaced those of Indigenous men. An Ebola outbreak in the Democratic Republic of Congo and Uganda have been declared a public health emergency of international concern. The World Health Organization made the declaration yesterday, saying the virus poses a threat to neighboring countries. Despite the declaration, the WHO says the outbreak does not meet the criteria of a pandemic emergency like the COVID-19 pandemic and advises not to close international borders. As of Saturday, there have been 80 deaths believed to be linked to the virus. There are 8 confirmed cases and 246 suspected cases. The door has been left ajar for an extension to petrol pump excise relief, despite the Prime Minister reporting healthier supplies of liquid fuels than before the Iranian war began. Providing the weekly update on Australia's fuel security situation since the conflict started disrupting oil supplies, Anthony Albanese did not rule out a tax relief extension. The federal government has halved the excise charge per litre at the Bowser to lower prices for motorists in a temporary move due to expire at the end of June. Rallies were held across the world yesterday to mark Nakba Day. Nakba means catastrophe, and the day recognises the mass displacement of Palestinians during the Arab-Israeli War in 1948. Rallies were held across Australian cities, including Brisbane, Melbourne, Hobart and Perth. Senator Lydia Thorpe told the crowd in Melbourne these anniversaries could be events of healing, but Nakba is not over and continues to this very day. And the valuable Aboriginal art collection of former New South Wales Governor, the late Dame Maria Bashir, and her husband is going under the hammer. The couple were pioneering collectors of Aboriginal art, with Dame Marie travelling to communities in some of the most remote parts of Australia over decades and building close relationship with generations of artists. The collection is on show in Sydney at Woolloomooloo ahead of the auction to be held tomorrow. About 80 works from the collection will be auctioned off. We'll have more coming up next.
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0: To sport, and week one of Sir Doug Nicholls' round wrapped up yesterday, with GWS going down to West Coast 13-10-88 to 10-11-71. Elsewhere yesterday, the Saints beat the Tigers 16-13-109 to 11-7-73. And the Bombers lost to the Dockers 16-8-104 to 8-13-61. Now for a look at the capital city weather around the country. Rain and maggage in Brisbane with a top of 22. 23 and rain on Gadigal Country, Sydney. And 15 and rain on Ngunnawal-Gambri Country, Canberra. 17 and a shower or two in Nam, Melbourne. And a shower or two in Nipaluna, Hobart with a max of 16. 19 and a shower or two in Tundanya, Adelaide. Partly cloudy and 23 degrees in Boorloo, Perth. And a shower or two in Garamilla, Darwin with a top of 31. If you have any stories that you'd like to share with us, you can send us an email to news@nirs.org.au. That's news@nirs.org.au.
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2: Hey, good morning, your Daily Mob out there for a Monday morning. We are in the last hour of the show this morning. I was just having a bit of a read here. This is a predicted New South Wales side that apparently is going to be pretty close to what they are going to select. They've gone with Teddy Tedesco at fullback, Brian To'o, Staggs, Crichton and Kohler, Moses and Cleary in the halves, Adam Fanua, Blake, Robson, Barnett, Hudson, Young and Olakau'atu with Yeo in the forward pack. And on the bench, they've gone Cam Murray, Victor Radley, Jacob Saifidi, Blake Brayley, Ethan Strange, Casey McLean and Dylan Lucas. So apparently that's going to be pretty close to the New South Wales squad that they are going to pick to take on us mighty Maroons. What do you reckon? Send me a message, 0493 to take on us mighty Maroons. What do you reckon? Send me a message, 0493

Troy Cassidaly's birthday today. Thank you very much to the person who sent that little message through to me. I didn't know that. So let's do a double play here of Troy Cassidaly's for his birthday. Happy birthday, Troy. I hope you have a deadly day. Let's kick the first one off with Trains right here on The Brekkie Show with your host, Ray Nagus.

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2: Triple Murray Country, the Brecky Show, 40 tribes there. Before that one, Garth Brooks, American Honky Tonk Bar Association. Hey, it's official. There's 6 debutantes in the New South Wales side. And that side that I read out just before is the New South Wales side. So Teddy Tedesco gets the fullback spot back. The halves are Mitchell Moses and Nathan Cleary. Katoni Staggs is one debutante in the centres. Kohler from Manly is another debutante. Aaron Funua-Blake, Alakawatu, Victor Radley, Brake Braley, Strange McLean and Dylan Lucas. So well done to those mob for making the New South Wales side who are debutantes. I don't know whether it's going to be good enough to beat the mighty Maroons, but we will soon see. I think normally the Maroon side gets released this afternoon, so New South Wales fire the shot over the bow first and name their side, and then we name our side this afternoon. But keep an eye out on your socials or whatever, NRL.com, and yeah, we'll see what goes on. All righty, thanks for all the messages and requests that are coming through this morning. Here's another request. A couple of people requested this song. This is a very popular song, Ella Langley, Choosing Texas, for Candy and also for Ashley and Sam heading down to Southport. Here you go, guys. This is Ella Langley, Choosing Texas.

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1: Triple A Murray Country, the Brekkie Show, Luke Bryan there, Knockin' Boots. Wagon Wheel, Darius Rucker before that one. And a request for Laurie Muckin. Good morning, brother. How you going? On the other hand, Randy Travis and Laurie Muckin says, up the mighty Maroons with any day, any team. Or I've just had a bit of a dory here and they've just released the Queensland side. So it's very interesting. So Ponga's at fullback, Cobbo on the wing, Robert Toyer in the centres with the hammer, and Jojo Fafita from the Titans makes his debut. He's been playing some very good footy this year. In the halves, we've got Munster and Sam Walker, Flegler, Grant, Big Tino up front, Ruben Cotter, Kurt Capewell, and Maxi Plath there at lock. Another debutant. Congratulations to Max. He is made for Origin, that is for sure. Nakora, Lindsay, Paddy Carrigan, Trent Liero, Ezra Mam, Gamut, and Finiaku round out the subs there. They're on the bench. So, yeah, there you go. So that's the official side for the Mighty Maroons. Can we do it? I reckon we can. So excited for another Origin series this year. That is for sure. Hey, it's that time of the morning where I have to wrap up the show. Don't forget, Karen Durante will be in with Let's Talk after the 9 o'clock news and weather. Thank you very much to all the Deadly Mob who SMS their requests and shout outs and good mornings to me this morning. We will do it all again tomorrow morning. If you're a new listener to AAA, we play the deadly country music mix here, the best from the old school, the new school, and, of course, the best of our Aboriginal and Torres Strait Islander artists. All right, I'll leave you with some Luke Combs, King Stingray, Lainey Wilson, and Rorompi Band right here on The Brekkie Show. I'm your host, Ray Nagus, and we'll see all you deadly mob tomorrow.

0: Saddle up, yo. We're gonna go for a ride here. We're gonna go saddle bronging right now. Triple A, Mari Country.
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0: Adam Evans with the NIRS News. Indigenous women are doing the heavy lifting in driving First Nations employment rates. A study by the Australian National University and the University of Queensland has found 93% of growth in Indigenous employment over the past 40 years is thanks to women entering the workforce. Job rates for Indigenous women have more than doubled, while the number of Indigenous men who are working has only increased by 4.3%. The increase for women is linked to higher rates of Indigenous women finishing higher education compared to men. Kristen Eva, who led the study, says employment rates between Indigenous men and women are now about equal. He says it's possible the next census may show there are more Indigenous women employed than men. The World Health Organization will convene a committee to deal with an Ebola outbreak in the Democratic Republic of Congo and Uganda. The WHO yesterday declared the outbreak a public health emergency of international concern, saying the virus poses a threat to neighbouring countries. Despite the declaration, the WHO says the outbreak does not meet the criteria of a pandemic emergency like the COVID-19 pandemic and advises not to close international borders. As of Saturday, more than 80 deaths are believed to be linked to the virus. There are 8 confirmed cases and 246 suspected cases. An extension to Australia's fuel tax discount is still being weighed up as disruption to global oil shipments drives states and territories to chase more control over petrol and diesel supplies. The federal government's 3-month cut to the fuel excise kicked in at the start of April and is expected to end on July 1. Prime Minister Anthony Albanese has neither ruled out nor confirmed if he will extend the discount after last week's budget that included $3.2 billion for a new government-controlled fuel reserve. Australia now has 44 days of petrol, 8 days more than when the bombing of Iran led to the closure of the Strait of Hormuz. We also have 36 days worth of diesel and 35 days of jet fuel. A man has been killed by a shark at Wajumut Rottnest Island near Perth on Saturday. Police say the 38-year-old man was in the water at Horseshoe Reef when he was believed to have been bitten by a shark. The man was taken from the water and transported by boat to a jetty at Gorney Bay on the north side of the island. Paramedics treated the critically injured man, but he was unable to be revived. And Starbucks is laying off 300 corporate employees and closing some offices in the United States as part of its ongoing turnaround. The company says no coffeehouse employees are affected. The cuts will affect employees in support functions like marketing, human resources, and supply chain management. No international employees are affected, but Starbucks says it's also reviewing its corporate structure outside of the US. We'll have more coming up next.
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0: To sport, and the Magic Round wrapped up in Brisbane yesterday with the Panthers beating the Dragons 28-6. Earlier in the day, the Broncos got belted by the Warriors 42-12, and the Knights took out the Titans 36-12. Now for a look at the capital city weather around the country. Rain at Magidge in Brisbane with a top of 22. 23 in rain on Gadigal Country, Sydney. And 15 in rain on Ngunnawal-Gambri Country, Canberra. 17 in a shower or two in Nam, Melbourne. And a shower or two in Nipaluna, Hobart with a max of 16. 19 in a shower or two in Tundanya, Adelaide. Partly cloudy and 23 degrees in Boorloo, Perth. And a shower or two in Garamilla, Darwin with a top of 31. If you have any stories that you'd like to share with us, you can send us an email to news@nirs.org.au. That's news@nirs.org.au.
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0: lands of the Yuggera and Turrbal peoples. It's Karen Durante for Let's Talk.
1: Yes, hello and welcome to Let's Talk. Firstly, I'd like to acknowledge our ancestors and our elders whose shoulders we stand on. I also want to acknowledge traditional owners of the land where you're listening to this broadcast or podcast from, and acknowledge that Aboriginal and Torres Strait Islander peoples have never ceded their sovereignty. Listen Loudly, Act Strongly is the name of a report commissioned by the ABC to look into the racism experienced by First Nations and culturally and linguistically diverse employees and their families after journalist Dan Grant quit the ABC citing a toxic media culture and racial abuse. The ABC at the time appointed lawyer Terry Janke to lead the review, which had a toxic media culture and racial abuse. The ABC at the time appointed lawyer Terry Janke to lead the review,

0: Hey, g'day, Karen. Lovely to be talking to you, and hello all your viewers.
1: Firstly, tell us your mob.
0: My mob is, on my mother's side, Barbaduru, that is Bidjara from Carnarvon Gorge Springshaw area. She was rounded up on the back of a cattle truck and sent to Sherberg Aboriginal Mission in the 1920s. Whereas my father was a free man, he is Biri Gubbaduru, and he was from Eyre, North Queensland. Died at the age of 38 from war injuries sustained in the Burma-Thailand Railway when he wasn't even a citizen of his own country, which they all weren't before 1967.
1: Well,
0: and I live in Brisbane.
1: Yes, yeah. You live in Brisbane, but you grew up in Inala, is that right?
0: Oh, yes. Well, when my dad died, my mum brought us down. We were young children then. So I started my schooling at Inala at Richland State School. I did my first year there. And then we moved to Surveston State School, Inala. I went through Inala High till grade 10, as you do in those days. I went off and got a job. Would you believe, after business college, my first job was with the ABC. And I was 16 years of age, and I spent 7 years there.
1: What was your job? It was quite different to what it is now.
0: I was a typist.
1: Yep.
0: Oh, yes. Excuse me, yes. Started off as a very lowest level, which was a typist grade one in the typing pool. And I moved through various, you know, typing positions and duties. And, you know, I learnt shorthand, of course, at Seven Hills Tech College. And that was really good. That helped me out as well.
1: And were you the only black fellow at the ABC at that time?
0: Yes, I was. Prior to that, my late cousin, rest in peace, Lillian Holt, she was there. Another friend, Wayne King, as well, from the from Ipswich. They were the only two that I knew of before me. I was the only one, I believe, in Queensland at that time working for the ABC in Sherwood Road, Toowong.
1: And now you're there as the elder in residence. Tell us about, I mentioned a little bit that this was part of the ABC's response to the Listen Loudly, Act Strongly report. What were your thoughts when you were approached about this role?
0: Oh, Karen, I was elated because I'd felt I'd done the full circle, you know, from a 16-year-old to a nearly 70-year-old now as elder in residence. And I'd always followed the ABC. I'd been interviewed, you know, I've been on TV and radio, and I've always loved the ABC. So for me, it was a really nice, you know, coming back, you know, because it's like Hotel California. You check in and you never leave, which I didn't. So I've been very fortunate there. Amongst my roles, role in that job is to speak to the senior management, and I've had a couple of very good meetings with the managing director, Hugh Marks, and some of the top executive of his. And I know that, you know, they are serious in terms of looking at the report and implementing, you know, what's there. So, it's almost like, you know, the one door closes in your life and the other opens as well.
1: Well, you know, 120 people came forward as part of this review, some of them current members of the ABC and former employees of the ABC.

0: BC talking about the racism that they experienced within Auntie. Yes. Were you surprised by that? I mean, did you experience racism yourself in that time in your when you were a young 16-year-old in those 7 years you were at the ABC?
1: Oh, yes. Mm. Oh, yes, and made me stronger. Tell you what, Karen, I was 16 years of age. I remember going into the tea room and, you know, they're all sitting around there and one fellow says to me, "Oh, Jackie, do you speak the Boong language that they speak at West Bend in Musgrave Park?" Well, I flew into a rage because, you know, my mother had taught me to stick up for yourself every time you hear a racist slur. So I let him have it back and the whole tea room just scattered. No one came back even the next day, you know, tapped me on the shoulders and said, "Look, sorry for what happened there. Are you all right?" Not one person came back to me. I was 16, you know. And there were various incidents of racism now, as I recall. There were a couple of really good people who wanted to progress my career. But, you know, back in those days, I didn't have anything like a Indigenous employment strategy by which ABC has now. And I didn't really... you know, whilst I received the racism, I had no support. Different today, of course, and I think there would be less blatant, and I would hope less blatant reaction to the name calling I got and their stereotypes. However, we know it still exists there, whether it's covert or overt. Racism, but it's still existing, and that's what we're trying to do in terms of those 15 recommendations, is to provide a it will be a multi-year implementation and framework by which, you know, these things will be ironed out and hopefully implemented. But you know, we've started on that. We've started in earnest working on that implementation at the ABC, and that's part of my job too, is to speak to those senior management people and to make sure that they have their finger on the pulse with this stuff, because, as you know, since the referendum, it's unleashed the whole kind of racism and that terrible activity that we're all experiencing. So the more I think organisations are able to clamp down and, get rid of it, the better.
0: Yes, but it's taken 50 years nearly to get to this situation where the ABC is doing a little bit of navel-gazing and looking at how it's treating First Nations people and people from culturally and linguistic diverse backgrounds.
1: Yes, that's right. And it's taken that long, and it took... It took Terry Janke's report to put a spotlight on it, and it took Stan Grant to speak out, you know, about the racism. I'm sure it happened in there, but such a public and respected figure to speak out about it. And I know that dear Stan, and it hurt him very deeply, as it does hurt, you know, racism affects all of us. And he was very courageous in coming out. So it put a spotlight on it, and I think they're dealing with it in a more serious way than they ever have. And you're right, it took too long, 50 years, probably and more, to bring this apart. But I'm saying what's now has changed is that there are more formalised and better structures in place than certainly there was in my day, which I had nothing. I didn't know who to turn to. You know, I just had to go back and, you know, speak it with my mother and my family about racism. We all knew it, but, you know, we kind of... there were no structures in place to deal with it. Now, I would hope, once we've done the implementation, which I said will take a couple of years, that hopefully, you know, we'd be able to to lessen the racism. I don't think we will ever get rid of it. No, I don't think we ever will. But at least we can, you know, kind of have a discussion about it and really pull people up on their behaviours that they act out on us.
0: Before her passing, I think before she stepped down, the SBS had appointed Rhoda Roberts as the elder in residence. Had you two crossed paths since you'd taken on that role, and did she provide any advice about the expectations, I guess, that blackfellas would have on you working as the elder in residence?
1: Yes, Karen, and in fact, I've been a mate of Rhoda's for decades, and we always kept in touch. We wouldn't see each other that often, but we'd run into each other at various writers' festivals, arts festivals, Woodford as well, where I used to go when she was there. And, I just remember Rhoda doing her whole work on a shoestring budget, and I used to admire the way in which she could pull off grand shows and make us all feel proud and comfortable around the country, not only in that place but around the country. So we kept in touch. The last meeting I had with her, well, it wasn't a meeting, it was we'd met each other in the breakfast room down in Adelaide. She was there for one of her shows, and I was there for a conference. And by chance, we both saw each other and said, what are you doing? Are you with anybody? I said, no. So we sat down and we had breakfast for an hour. That's when we discussed our roles and what we were doing as elder in residences at, for her, the SBS and NITV, and for me, at the ABC, and we discussed our plans. And by then, of course, the Listen Loudly, Act Strongly report had come out, and she was very interested in that too. And we talked about racism in our country, and how it's how it seems to have got worse and better, but we need to be on the front foot and keep the arts, the media particularly, attuned to this. So for me, that was the most, wonderful meeting between us. And I went to her funeral, of course, in Lismore. Now, people ask me, how was the funeral? Well, I say it was a production, because she planned everything so well. And the dancers, the women dancers that came on and just took over. And they did this action of, putting their hands up to the sky, opening and closing the palms of their hand. It was like sending her off to the spirits and the ancestors. And it was one of the most powerful, funerals that I'd ever been to. Yeah, that's our darling Rhoda. I'll never forget her. And I have beautiful memories and photos of us together.
0: 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We'll come back to Jackie in just a moment. We'll talk about Reconciliation Week, which is just around the corner, and also about the treaty and truth-telling, which we know has been pretty much stalled by the government here in Queensland. But I know that, there is talk about it still happening in Queensland.

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1: Coming to you from the lands of the Yuggera and Turrbal peoples, it's Karen Durante for Let's Talk.
2: And I am with Professor Jackie Huggins, an author and historian, and we've been talking about her role as elder in residence at the ABC, but I wanted to now turn our focus to National Reconciliation Week that gets underway 27th of May, runs through until the 3rd of June. Of course, you were involved in the reconciliation movement back in the day, Auntie Jackie. This year's theme is All In, and no doubt you've seen a lot of themes, but what does this year's theme mean to you?
3: Yes, well, this year's theme means All In. It says it's pretty much as it states. As we know, I lost the referendum and nearly 7 million people voted yes, and, they're the people I'd love to concentrate on, but also, you've got to talk to your enemies too at some stage. So everyone, I think it means a lot in terms of, bringing our allies in and people who, are really supportive of our cause, but at the same time they've got to do a bit of homework themselves and learn their histories and, stand with us. As well, but All In is just what it means. Everybody's in, and you're right. I was on the old Council for Aboriginal Reconciliation. I've been involved in this process for about 30 years. My great political mentor was the great Dr. Evelyn Scott, who for me was such a great woman leader, and she'll always stay in my heart as well.
2: Well, I just wanted to talk about what you mentioned there, truth telling. We have Travis Lovett, who's a former deputy commissioner of the UROC Commissioner. Of course, Victoria is the only jurisdiction across Australia that has a treaty with First Nations people. Queensland and Northern Territory were travelling down along that path, but then we saw the election of two Conservative governments who took the referendum result as a indication that, the communities here in Queensland and Northern Territory don't want it. They took it as a sign. How do we... We saw what the Queensland government did. They repealed the Act for the truth-telling inquiry and also the path to treaty. How do we organise ourselves as blackfellas in Queensland to keep that conversation going?
3: Well, firstly, yes, you're right. Since the referendum, which was a question around the having a voice in the Constitution, right? They came down on us and just disbanded any of our rights that we were running with at that time, which was truth-telling and treaty. The first day of the Parliament, the LNP government, was to repeal the Path to Treaty Act, and that meant the truth-telling and so forth, did go. However, there were two communities that were forging ahead because they had organised their communities for the inquiry, truth-telling inquiry, to visit them, and they were Cherbourg and Minjiriba, Stradbroke Island. They went ahead, to their great credit. They went ahead with their inquiries as well, and both have continued to this day to do work in that area. I've been doing a lot of work in Cherbourg of late, and I will be having a truth-telling day in October. And the I believe the Parliament is having a meeting. The Cabinet will have a meeting up in Cherbourg in early June, which will be good because it's the first time any Cabinet has visited a discrete community and had a meeting there. So, I do believe that one of the first things they will do is take them to the ration shed and show them the history. So they're really embedded in all that work under Mayor Bruce Simpson, who has been the driving force and his council into doing this and not giving up on the truth-telling. So there are two places I know of. I've heard that Doomadgee is also having truth-telling. Mick Gooder, I believe, is doing some work with them. I just hear discreetly, you know, Cairns and places like Cairns are doing it. And I'm sure there are other places that I don't even know of. But would love to hear from you. You can contact me at University of Queensland. I'd love to know that if you're doing anything in your treaty process and truth-telling, and we'll make sure that we'll come out and have a bit of a yarn because, you know, we still want to keep this coordinated and upfront and strong because we know that that truth-telling and treaty are the number one issues in our communities, that community is still saying to us, we want to see that. So I would hope when we do get a progressive government here in Queensland that we'll be able to move on that. We'll have all the evidence and hopefully, Karen, we get back that $300 million future fund that the Labor government promised us under, it was Jackie Trad and Anastasia and Leanne Enoch who started that for us. And after we delivered a report to them, they gave us that future fund. Now, they diverted the money, of course. The diversion, I think, has gone to the Commonwealth Games. They said that would go to close the gap, but we don't see any real evidence of, you know, where that money has gone. So, you know, this is what they're doing to us here in Queensland in terms of winding back our clocks and all the good work that we've done. Now, treaty and truth-telling, they're the heart and lung, really. One can't exist without the other. One is beating faster at the moment here for us in Queensland, and that's truth-telling, but it's still going on. There's huge evidence of it all over this state, as I say. Now, the treaty, of course, really, the truth-telling is the why and the how, and the treaty is the what. So, you know, we need to be vigilant and keep working on both of those. And I know, deep in my heart, that that will come one day when the pendulum swings back to where it should be in terms of giving us back our Indigenous rights.
2: It's encouraging to hear local mayors taking that run. You mentioned there Bruce Simpson, and I wonder whether that, you know, is easily replicated across the state, and that, you know, because if we look at what's happening in Victoria, one of the processes they're going through now with their treaty is having these local treaty agreements with traditional owner groups, which makes sense because that was what pre-existed before colonisation.
3: Yes, yes. And what's different in our states too, Karen, is that we've got about 150 traditional owner groups here in our state alone in Queensland, where I think it's something like 20-ish down in Victoria, which makes it easier to mobilise and to coordinate, you know, whereas our mob is very, and of course, you know, we have a different kind of take on it as well. We've got Torres Strait Islander. Our population here is pretty significant in terms of that. And I've got to say that ever since I started this work, I always believe that there should be a treaty between us, between Aboriginal and Torres Strait, And that can be people living on the mainland or people living in the islands. Or maybe, you know, there should be a treaty between Torres Straits themselves, and there should be treaties within our own groups as well and our neighbouring tribes. I mean, I just had a call last night about from one of my cousins around, you know, getting four groups together from central Queensland, my Bidjara group, my mother's group, and others, you know, to have a discussion around it. So, you know, the fire's still burning, and I think we've it'd be, you know, really good when we can have those conversations. But, of course, resources are not apparent at the moment. But, you know, we can do this by ourselves. Our old people did.
2: Mm. And you're demonstrating that you can do it by yourselves. Common Threads had, I think it's its third gathering, this time on Kaurna Country in Adelaide. And this is an organisation that you've founded with, you know, a couple of other Aboriginal titters.
3: Yes. Yes, I love Common Threads because it's an organisation of self-determination. We have a whole range of, I would love to think, mostly young campaigners. Well, certainly they're younger than me, so anything under 70 is young for me, only gammon. And they're working in hard areas like, you know, incarceration, death in custody, family violence, Close the Gap. You know, we have representatives from the media as well. So we've come together to do that mobilisation. There were over 300 people, I think, there. We've been very well supported by philanthropy. You know, we haven't had, to people's amazement, government funding, but, you know, there are a lot of goodwill people that want to support us. So after the referendum, I said, what can we do? We said, well, you know, contribute to Common Threads because we're getting all the mob together to talk about their issues. So there's a whole lot of treaty training that's going on, and we did a project called Passing the Message Stick, which would talk about, and it's being implemented, using strength-based language rather than deficit stuff, because we know, as you know, in the media, people will turn off as soon as, you know, you start telling the truths and the facts. So we had a great 3 days down there in Kaurna Country in Adelaide. So people have gone off now to work back in their organisations, but we're always there, always hoping to lend support to them. So please, you know, do get in touch with us. We've got a Common Threads website to show, you know, the sorts of things that we do and, you know, how we can all work together despite our very retrograde governance and how they're treating us. But like always, our strength, our resilience, our power just comes through all the time. And you know what, Karen and your listeners, we are never giving up. We can't afford to. We won't give up. And certainly our ancestors would not expect us to.
2: Mm. Just want to quickly find out about your writing. Obviously, you're well known for Sister Girl, and I wonder if you've got any more writing in you, or you know, you did acknowledge that you're in your 70 now, and this is the time where people, you know, in that age group is thinking about retirement, but it doesn't sound like it's on the cards for you anytime soon.
3: No. still got plenty of petrol left in this old tank, let me tell you.
2: It costs a lot more, though.
3: Life for me is... Yeah, true. you know, in regards to my writing, now I'm having a bit of a rest at the moment, Karen, because, you know, I've written a a big article in the Journal of Australian Indigenous Studies on the history of what happened here in Queensland in terms of truth-telling and treaty and how we got zumped by this government. So that's there, and that's probably one of my proudest pieces of late, and I published that this year through them. It's with the Federation University in Victoria. And I've been following and been in touch with Ngara Murray and Reuben as well. In fact, Reuben was a student when I was teaching out at UQ some 30 years ago. Very proud to see where he's got to, but others as well. Also, I'm really happy to see the young co-chairs of the new body in Victoria that's been set up. I'd love to see that here happen for Queensland. But we'll be around to support and do whatever, we can with them. But that's been the extent of my writing for this year. But Karen, I've got to tell you, and to be honest with you, I am really frightened about AI, and I just want my work to be original, So therefore, I've had to think about whether I, apart from writing my biography when I'm 80, in another 10 years, whether I'll do more writing, And I know that might sound like a cop-out, but, the AI stuff, when you can't, publish your own original stuff, really scares me, tell you the truth. What are your thoughts on that?
2: Well, we had a conversation around this in the workplace, and someone shared the story of a person, I don't know whether there's some truth to this, who just asked AI, I don't know whether it was ChatGPT or something like that, to say, write me a children's book, and it's been... been selling them on some platform type thing and making quite a tidy sum from it. So it is quite scary, and it is an area that, as First Nations media to also be conscious of, because I don't want AI to be replicating this voice and suddenly Karen Durant is presenting some program in another part of the country type thing, because, and it also, in terms of our languages as well, as we're in the middle of the United Nations decade of Indigenous languages, and want to use the benefits that come from AI to help preserve Aboriginal and Torres Strait Islander languages that we know are always in that critical state.
3: Yeah, so it's a real kind of, for a dinosaur like me. It is, as I say, it's quite scary for me. So I'm sort of just weighing up my options and thinking, of course, there's always, another book or two left in me for sure. And, I'm very proud of my latest one, which is Deep History, Country and Sovereignty, that I did with Anne McGrath. And look, I just want to pay homage to my late mentor and friend, Professor Kay Saunders, who some of you might know from University of Queensland. She taught me all I know about history. She and Ray Evans, and Thursday I go to her funeral. So, it's been quite a journey.
2: Well, we do appreciate you spending some time with us today to talk about your work at the ABC as Elder in Residence, but also about those other hot topic issues that you're obviously, passionate about. Thank you.
3: Thanks very much, Karen. Always a pleasure to speak with you. And you're such, like Rhoda, you've got such a brilliant broadcast voice and your questions are really fantastic too. And you make, interviews such a lovely thing for us to do, and it's conversational, but it hopefully it has been informative as well.
2: Oh, stop it. I'll send the check in the mail.
3: Stop it. Yeah. Yes, please.
2: Jackie Huggins has been my guest here at Let's Talk, and it will be available as a podcast later. We might get that link to the story if it's shareable as well that Jackie mentioned in the interview. But let's wrap up today with our artist of the week. And Rihanna's been talking about them. Rihanna Patrick, who, you know, is a regular guest on Let's Talk once a month, talks about artists and First Nations artists. And one that's really caught my attention at the moment, and one that I hope has done the same for you. This is that five-group outfit from WA that includes two Torres Strait Islanders and First Nations fella from New South Wales. I stand corrected if that's not right, but here they are, South Summit and Top of the Hill.

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